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Scientists have discovered that listening to the 94.9 WDKB app increases happiness by 100%. Okay, well, just because we made that statistic up doesn't mean it's not true.

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1: Well, good morning and happy Monday. A new week is upon us. And today on the show, we're going to talk about sleep and your social calendar. We got your Would You Rather at 8:40, our guest DJ at 8:10. Then we're going to talk about showering before you go into a public pool. 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We got your Daily Dish at 7:10 and our text topic of the day. Have you ever had someone steal a seat or a table that you reserved by leaving your towel or belongings on it? 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

0: Well, how about some food news? It's 94.9 WTKB. I am Peyton, and I think this is good news. Oreo cinnamon bun cookies are returning to shelves starting July 6th. The cinnamon-flavored cookies have cinnamon bun cream. They were discontinued 10 years ago, and fans have waited for their return. And Good Pops Fudge and Vanilla French Fry Ice Cream is trending. It's back for the summer of 2026. This salty sweet mix has people curious. The French Fry Ice Cream debuted in 2024 and quickly sold out, and it's mainly found at Whole Foods. And finally, some of the most outrageous carnival foods that you might find this carnival season as we get into all the carnivals and fairs and festivals of the year. Deep-fried butter, cheeseburger donuts, fried Coca-Cola, and a peanut butter and jelly corn dog. I don't think I would try any of those things, to be honest.
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1: Page Six says Taylor Swift is expected to have multiple outfit changes during her wedding. The paper says she will wear at least several custom dresses. Well, she can afford it. Why not? And The Wrap says Supergirl's dog is getting a new animated series called Crypto. Crypto will team with misfit criminals, and his wild energy chases them. No studio or streamer has been named yet. And NBC says Hallmark and the Chicago Bears are making a new movie. The film is titled Holiday Touchdown, a Bears love story. It will come out later this year, and the premiere date has not been yet set. It will be filmed entirely in and around Chicago. That'll be fun. Ann Somber was recently doing an interview with The Hollywood Reporter when he said he's still looking for the right person. He says, I don't have a lot of time to date right now, but I know my person is out there. I know our paths will cross one day. I just got to be patient. That's actually really sweet.
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Sign up now. We'll send you emails of contest information, concert updates, more. You will be in the know with everything we've got going on.

When it comes to using a public pool, do you rinse off before you go in or do you dive right in? We're going to talk about it coming up in 6 minutes. It's 94.9 WTKB.

0: So when it comes to using a public pool, do you actually rinse off before you go in? It's 94.9 WTKB. I am Peyton. So when it comes to showering before going to a public pool, 52% of people say they do not rinse off before they get in the pool, and 44% said they do. So a good amount of people just jump right in. No questions asked. So whatever's on your body is now in the public pool water for everybody else. I mean, there is a lot of chemicals that might kill stuff, but still. Is that gross? I don't know. Is it common? What do you think? Text me at 815-756-8742.
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coming up in 6 minutes. We've got our guest DJs from Love, Inc. We're going to talk all about the Roger Scott Memorial Golf Outing and more. That will be 6 minutes from now. 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
2: I have Tom with Love, Inc. here this morning. Good morning, Tom.
3: Good morning, Peyton.
2: So I'm excited to talk to you because I really don't know much about Love, Inc. So this is the perfect opportunity for you to tell us a little bit about your organization, what you do, who you serve, and all that.
3: Okay, well, thank you for this opportunity. Love, Inc., for people that are not familiar with it, is a nonprofit here in DeKalb County with the purpose to coordinate between churches, primarily in the DeKalb, Sycamore, Genoa area, but also within DeKalb County, so that we can help provide services for those in need. Mm-hmm. And we do work with other nonprofits as well to achieve that goal.
2: That's awesome. One of the things that I think is so cool is that having that collaboration with other organizations, is that something you guys do pretty frequently?
3: Yeah, to my knowledge, you know, we'll get calls, referrals, I should say, from police departments or from other nonprofits, such as maybe Elder Care Services or mm-hmm. Safe Passage, where they have clients. And if there's certain needs that they can't meet, then they may refer them to us, and we go through a screening process with them, and we treat them as neighbors.
2: Yeah.
3: So that we can give them a little more personal touch for what their need might be.
2: Yeah, well, the name says it, Love, Inc., right?
3: Yes, and that stands for love in the name of Christ.
2: Okay.
3: So that kind of gives you a perspective of where our mission is coming from.
2: I love that. So I know we were talking a little bit off the air where, you know, this is kind of a time of transition for you guys. You're going to be, you know, losing some board members, so maybe you need some more board members. And I know you're always looking for volunteers, right?
3: Exactly. And we've had a changing board, but we have some board members that their term is coming to an end. And so we're looking to recruit more board members, you know, that are affiliated with churches out there or have that Christian mindset. And if anybody is out there and interested, they can contact us through our website.
2: So one of the things you have coming up, and this is the inaugural event for the Roger Scott Memorial Golf Outing. So I see you have that on July 23rd. Tell me a little bit about this golf outing, kind of how it started. And, you know, this is going to be a big fundraiser for your organization, correct?
3: Exactly. So Roger Scott was a longtime sheriff here in DeKalb County. He served 5 decades. He happened to be my uncle, and he served as a role model for me.
2: Yeah.
3: When I was in high school, when I was looking for what career path to follow, I looked at him as a role model, and I went into law enforcement myself, serving with the Sycamore Police Department for 29 years.
2: Wow.
3: And so we have this memorial golf outing. We thought that would be a way for first responders to get together.
2: Yeah.
3: But it's also open to the public, and it serves as a fundraiser for Roger's favorite charity, which is Love in the Name of Christ, or Love, Inc. And we would like the community to join us in that. And they don't necessarily have to be golfers, Peyton. They can be people that just want to come out and hang out. And we have coffee and donuts being provided by Ferrandas. We have lunch that will be served by the executive director. So there is some cost for the luncheon, but
2: sure,
3: you don't have to be a golfer to come out and just enjoy and maybe participate in some of the 50-50 raffle or silent auction that we'll have.
2: And, yeah,
3: and we have some great gifts that have been donated that, you know, I could share if you like.
2: That's awesome. People love silent auctions. People love raffles. Like, they love doing that and they want to support. But this is great that you open it up to people. I don't know anything about golf. I tried to do Top Golf once.
3: Oh, yeah.
2: And I missed like 20 times.
3: Oh, yeah.
2: So the only thing I would be good at is driving a golf cart, maybe.
3: There you go.
2: You know, this would be an opportunity to still participate and still help, but maybe not actually do the golfing part. But if you are a golfer, this sounds like it would be a total blast.
3: Can I share what some of the items are that we have out there? I mean, the Chicago Bears were one of the first to respond, and they donated a autographed replica helmet by Luther Burton.
2: Oh, Luther Burton, yeah.
3: And so we'll have that out there. We have Elwood Bacon Fish Restaurant has donated some gift certificates, as well as Texas Roadhouse and some other well-known restaurants in the area.
2: Love that.
3: So the Sycamore Movie Theater donated some movie tickets. So right there you got dinner
2: and a movie. Yeah, exactly.
3: So, but there's some other things that I think people would be interested in helping for a worthy cause out there as we try to help our neighbors out there in need. Well, I can give you an idea of like how many people we've served, if that would be of interest.
2: Yeah, that'd be great.
3: So currently we have like 26 churches involved, partner churches, we call them. And since May, Love Inc. has served 56 families.
2: Wow.
3: Within the DeKalb County area.
2: And that's just essentially like a month or so.
3: Right. So what we're looking for, again, is volunteers that can help us man the phones.
2: Yeah.
3: Because without those volunteers, then there's office hours that aren't otherwise manned by a live person. And so then people calling in, you know, would just have to go to a voice message.
2: So we definitely want people to come to the event, which is going to be awesome. And like you said, with some of those prizes and the raffles, this is incentive, even if you're not a golfer, to come and participate.
3: Exactly.
2: And then I know you're looking for board members and volunteers. So these are all things that you could participate in. If they want to get tickets for the golf outing, can they do that at your website or would they go to the Golf DeKalb site?
3: RogerScottGolf.com is where they can do the online registration, whether they're golfing or whether they're wanting to sign up for the luncheon.
2: If this sounds exciting to you, interesting, definitely look them up because you guys are doing great work in the community. And who doesn't love a good golf outing?
3: Exactly. There you go.
2: So July 23rd, RogerScottGolf.com. Is that where they go?
3: That's correct.
2: And then I know Love Inc. has a website too, right?
3: Yes. The website for Love Inc. is www.loveofdekalbcounty.org because we love DeKalb County and we pray for DeKalb County. And, you know, this county has a lot of great nonprofits and also the first responders, you know, working together. DeKalb County is a great place to live and work, but there are some neighbors out there in need.
2: And that's where you come in.
3: That's where you come in.
2: I love it. Well, thank you for your time today. And if you're interested in volunteering, maybe becoming a board member or the golf outing, definitely look them up. And thanks for your time, Tom.
3: Thank you, Peyton.
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Well, Dan from DeKalb said someone decided to sit at his table and start eating his food when he was at a buffet. Oh, that's terrible. And Leo from Sandwich said he remembered some people moving his jacket he had put down on the lawn to keep a spot for a concert. That is so rude. It happens a lot at the beach or the pool, too. People will just move your stuff. So share your stories with me. 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

0: 94.9 WDKB, where we like to ask the hard-hitting questions in life. Peyton wants to know, would you rather
1: go to a movie alone or go to dinner alone? Bill, what would you pick?
2: Well, I've done both alone, and I would choose either. I mean, I would go to a movie by myself if I wanted to see something, or I'd go to dinner by myself if I had a hankering for something.
1: Yeah.
3: Do you need friends, Bill? If you need friends, just call me.
1: You don't ever text him back, though.
2: Yeah, I try to text you. I try to text you. You ignore, don't respond, whatever it is. I don't know.
1: What would you pick, Tony?
3: I'm going to the movies by myself, but nobody sees that I'm alone. I feel like if you're out in public and you're sitting there at dinner and you're all by yourself, I don't know. I just think that that's sad.
2: But don't you eat alone at lunch here?
3: I eat with my dog.
2: I don't know.
1: So I would pick go to dinner alone. I've never gone to a movie by myself, and I'm kind of afraid to. I know that sounds stupid.
2: What, because it's dark?
1: Yeah, kind of. But I kind of love going to dinner by myself sometimes. I can go where I want. I can eat what I want. I don't have to worry about, like, you know, if I want to go to a specific restaurant that my partner doesn't like, I can go and live my best life.
2: Good
1: so
2: point.
1: That's what I would choose.
2: Good point.
1: What about you? Text us at 815-756-8742.
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The Kirkland 4th of July Festival is kicking off on Thursday. 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

What are the most annoying driving habits? Well, I could probably name about 20, but we're going to talk about the top five coming up in six. It's 94.9, WTKB.

0: I want to preface this by saying I may have a bit of a road rage problem. It's 94.9 to BTKB. I am Peyton. So what are the most annoying driving habits? Well, I've got a long list, but a new survey was done and the top five include tailgating as number one, failing to use your indicators for turning, that's number two, sitting in the right or middle lane unnecessarily, aggressive driving, and using a phone while driving. Yes, all of that and much more are my pet peeves and make me mad behind the wheel. I think I don't know. Like I said, I have a little bit of road rage, but there are some pretty annoying driving habits. Not only are they rude and illegal, but dangerous too. Like you can get hurt or get into an accident. So pay attention behind the wheel. And if you drive around me, sorry in advance. But if you do something dumb, I may or may not yell at you. I'm just saying.
1: 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Don't worry, she did too. The Wake Up Call with Peyton on 94.9 WDKB.
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0: So when it comes to sleep, some people don't mess around. It's 94.9 WDKB. I am Peyton, and I think this comes at a certain age. So research has been done, and the average age when people start to plan their social calendars around sleep is 32. And people are likely to turn down plans if they begin after 9 or before 7:36 a.m. Okay, first of all, what are you doing at 5 o'clock in the morning? You shouldn't be doing anything at 5 o'clock in the morning besides sleeping. So I can see that one. But I definitely agree with the after 9 p.m. thing, because during the week, I do a morning show. Here I am. Hello. Good morning. And you won't catch me dead out after 9 o'clock on a weeknight, because I got to get up early, you know? Sometimes you just have to say no to stuff, which I feel like I can do a lot easier now than I could do maybe 10 years ago. I remember the days where we would go out at 9, 10, 11 o'clock. We would pregame for a few hours, then go out at like 10 or 11. Now, let's like be done by 10 or 11. That sounds good to me. But yeah, 32 is the common age when that begins. Are you 32 or around that age? Do you feel that creeping in, or have you already started it? I'd love to hear it. Text me at 815-756-8742. And if you would like to hang out between, you know, 9 a.m. and 9 p.m., I'm your girl.
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It is a hot one out there today. Heat index over 100 in the area. So be cool out there. Stay hydrated, my friends.

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Tennessee, it's Arrested Development. I love that one, Arrested Development there. And your 90s Express Lunch, we're just getting started here with nothing but the best of the 1990s for the whole hour. Some NSYNC coming at you this hour, Red Hot Chili Peppers. 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Plus, we'll get you some nostalgia moments from the 90s as well. Let's continue on. 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

0: Kenny DJs, 94.9 WDKB, as we hop in our time machine, the good old DeLorean, and travel back to the 1990s. And in the 1990s, there was a beverage that was all the rave, like in the early 90s, and then it kind of phased itself out. I'm talking about Zima. Do you ever have a Zima? Let Michael Imperioli tell you about it from this 1994 commercial.
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1: Wine cooler?
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2: What?
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4: Whatever he's having.
2: Right? Zima's tasty, but not too sweet.
4: It's not a fruit sweet.
0: Yeah, Zima. It's tasty, but not too sweet. No one really knew what it was, and then it just kind of went away, much like everything in the 1990s. Who knows? But, Zima wasn't very good. I've had a few Zimas. They're just not. No. As we continue on with your 90s Express Lunch, it is

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The doot doot doots. You know you will. Doot doot doot doot. Semi-charmed kind of life as we start to wrap up your 90s express lunch. But don't you worry. It'll be back tomorrow. And just like the weather, it'll be hot, hot, hot. As we come towards the end here with Whitney Houston, it's Exhale. Yeah.

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The 94 days of summer is on. 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

We are coming up on the end of June and into July, and that means the 4th of July will be here soon, Saturday, actually, and fireworks celebrating 250 years of America. It's going down in Hopkins Park this year, and it's going to be bigger and better than ever. So check it out. That's a great place to go for your 4th of July activities. I'm just saying. Been going there since I was a kid. Never disappoints every single year. 94.9 WDKB. This is Ariana Grande.

afternoon. Tony Strikes on 94.9 WDKB. Hope you enjoyed your weekend. Mine was full of the Avatar movies as well as playing some new board games. So I had a ton of fun, but you know what? I'm glad to be back. So let's get started on our first strike of the day here. Sometimes presidents are just that. Other times they're actors or even mathematicians. Find out who is a true math nerd next. Wow.

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1: Tony Strikes at 94.9 WDKB, and get ready for your what the fact of the day. So I went down a rabbit hole this morning and stumbled onto something that feels completely made up, yet somehow it's actually true. James A. Garfield, the guy who became the 20th president of the U.S., apparently had a side quest most of us could never pull off in a million years. Before he ever moved into the White House, he actually came up with a brand new proof of the Pythagorean theorem. You know the one, A squared plus B squared equals C squared. The thing most of us memorized in high school and then immediately tried to forget after the test. And Garfield didn't just scribble it on a napkin and call it a day. He actually published it in a legit math journal. A sitting future president contributing to original math? That's not a resume. That's like a final boss level unlocked kind of moment. Even crazier, he's still the only U.S. president to ever publish original mathematical work. So while most politicians are trying to balance budgets, this guy was out here balancing right triangles. Honestly, kind of makes you wonder what modern presidents would have done in another life. Like, imagine campaign ads saying, he's gonna lower taxes and explain geometry. And let's be real, if I ever tried to publish a math proof, the only thing I'd successfully contribute to is confusion.
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tried to the top, I've been out of shape, taking out the box, I'm an astronaut. I blasted off the planet, rock to cause catastrophe, and it matters more because I had it. Now I had, I thought about wreaking havoc on an opposition, kind of shocking, they want a static with precision, I'm automatic, quarterback, I ain't talking second, pack it, pack it.

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0: Would you rather buy something from the store or spend that extra time to make it from scratch at home? Tony Bacatch on 94.9 WDKB. I'm asking because over the weekend, my wife and I were kind of debating this because we got an ice cream attachment for our KitchenAid, thanks to Prime Days, and we started to try to make ice cream from scratch. I did not realize how intense of a process it is. It takes forever to get done. My wife told me you have to try to prep like 24 to 48 hours in advance. You need to freeze the bowl. It was a lot of stuff that I didn't completely understand, but I'm not going to lie to you. It was so good. It was so much better than the store-bought stuff. The flavor was great. Everything just was so much better. But at the same time, I had to question, when you have to plan out a dessert multiple days in advance, is it really worth it? So what do you think? Would you rather buy something from the store for the convenience factor? Or would you rather spend the extra time knowing that you put into it in order to make something at home? Also, if you have a really good homemade ice cream recipe, go to the 94.9 WDKB Facebook page, and I posted a question to ask for your favorite recipe. So please go there and give me your recipe so that I can try it this weekend.
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strikes, 94.9 WDKB, delivering our second strike of the day. So the White Sox did something this weekend that they haven't done in over 55 years. Find out what they did in our Quick Strike Sports Update shortly.

0: Money Strikes Back here on 94.9 WDKB with your Quick Strike Sports Update. Just when you think the 2026 Chicago White Sox have reached the peak of impressiveness, they go and do something else to blow minds. We start on the south side of the diamond, where the Sox had a weekend series with the Royals. Friday night, it was incredible. Vargas went 3-for-6 with 5 RBIs. Gonzalez went 3-for-4 with a 5 RBI night. And a grand slam by my newest autograph acquisition, Tristan Peters, helped power a massive offensive outburst in a 22-1 rout of KC. That's the most runs scored by the White Sox since 1970. Saturday was a bit more reserved, but the Sox still came away with a 2-1 dub. Then, to close out the weekend, the Royals took Game 3, 5-4. Overall, it was a great weekend for Southside Baseball. Up next is a 3-game set with the Orioles starting tonight at 5:35. Now over to the north side, where the Cubs are trying to claw back into the divisional race against the first-place Brew Crew. Friday did not go the Cubs' way, as they fell 6-2. Saturday, those Cubbies flipped the script and grabbed an 8-2 win. Then they closed out the weekend with a 4-3 extra-inning win on Sunday. The good news? The Cubs took 2-3 from Milwaukee. The bad news? They're still 5.5 games back in the NL Central race. Now the focus shifts to Cubs versus Padres from Wrigley Field with Game 1 tonight at 7:05. Elsewhere in sports, Newsweek reports the Walmart heirs Lucas and Samantha Walton recently bought a minority ownership stake in the Chicago Bulls and the UC. After drafting 5 players to their roster, the Blackhawks were given a B- overall grade. And the New York Post says the World Naked Bike Ride took place Saturday in LA. Listen, no judgment here. But wouldn't you be worried about things getting caught where they shouldn't? And the seat situation? You know what? I'm stopping there. Good for these people, I guess. I have no more further questions. This has been Tony Strikes with your Quick Strike Sports Update, helping you stay in the know and only riding my bike fully clothed, minus the boring box scores.
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Do you have a picture on one of your cameras or phone that could get someone in trouble? We're going to talk to a couple of callers who do next.

0: talk about.
1: So today is National Camera Day. So I'm curious, do you have a photo on a camera or a phone that could get somebody into trouble? I went to the phone lines to find out if anybody does, and I found James from Genoa. So James, what do you got?
2: I have a photo of one of my homies doing naked push-ups in the snow, and I have it on an old Polaroid camera picture.
1: Listen, that is hilarious, but why did your buddy even agree to do that in the first place?
2: We play a game called What Are the Odds, and because of that, my nickname is the Odds God. I read people's minds. The concept of the game is, let's say I say, what are the odds you do 10 push-ups? You say 1 in 10. We count down and say a number between 1 and 10 at the same time. So 3, 2, 1, 7. If we say the same number, you have to do it. The question was posed at a homie night. What are the odds you go outside and do 5 naked push-ups in the snow? And it was like 1 to 1,000 or something. And we said the same number and you have to do it. If you don't, there's a really bad punishment.
1: First off, I don't know what's a worse punishment than doing naked push-ups in the snow, but I also have learned to not bet against the odds god. Thanks for sharing with us, James. Up next, I have Crystal from Sandwich. Crystal, what do you have a photo of?

0: certain uncle of mine was caught stealing Christmas presents, and we caught him because I was trying to get a picture of Santa.
1: And from what I understand, there was a price for you not telling on him?
0: He owes me ice cream still for the rest of my life.
1: I mean, sounds like a fair trade to me. Thanks for sharing with us, Crystal. So what's your story? Did you catch somebody stealing Christmas presents? Do you have a picture of friends doing naked push-ups in the snow? Text me, 815-756-8742.
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1: Do you think you could figure out the movie based on this vague description? An isolated individual forms an unlikely bond with someone from a completely different background. 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Do you have any idea what movie I'm describing? 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

0: describe Movie Monday here on 94.9 WDKB, I'm going to give you that poor description. Peyton, Phil, it's your job to determine what movie am I describing. Phil, are you ready?
1: No.
0: Well, it looks like you're sleeping over there.
1: I'm shutting my eyes so I can just listen to what you're saying and then hopefully get dialed in.
0: All right, let's see if that helps, Phil.
1: All right.
0: An isolated individual forms an unlikely bond with someone from a completely different background. While institutional forces attempt to intervene, their relationship ultimately demonstrates that empathy can overcome even the greatest barriers between people.
2: Keep going.
1: Is there more? No. Is there more? I hope.
0: I can give you a hint.
1: That's it? That's the poorly described?
0: See how poor it is today?
1: Okay, is it a recent movie? Can you give us a hint? Like, is it something that's been...
0: No.
1: Okay, so it's an older movie.
0: Here's an actual hint. The protagonist isn't the one who feels out of place.
2: Did you say Icelandic in the beginning?
0: No, isolated.
2: Oh, isolated.
0: An isolated individual.
2: Okay. Spider-Man? Is it Peter Parker?
0: No, it is not.
2: Okay.
1: Is it Short Circuit?
0: No.
2: Oh, God, terrible movie.
0: I don't even know what that is.
1: Look it up.
2: Any more hints?
0: Hint number two. One seemingly ordinary object becomes iconic because of a single scene.
2: Is it Thor? Thor's hammer?
0: It is not.
2: Okay.
1: Is it Risky Business?
0: It is not.
2: What, you're just naming random movies?
1: Well, I'm just trying to go with the theme.
0: All right, I think hint three should give it away to you guys.
2: Okay.
0: The ending is all about going home.
1: E.T.
0: It is E.T. Good job, Bill. E.T. is phoning home. So, speaking of phoning, 815-756-8742. Did you get it today?
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AI was released recently on food you should never grill. Some of them make sense, while others have me questioning my whole life. We'll review it together shortly.

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So apparently an AI digging through a Bloomberg piece of chef opinions dropped a list of foods you should never

0: lean, too thick, apparently too fancy for fire, which feels like saying a sports car is bad because it's too fast. Also, pizza? Pizza makes a no-grill list. Uneven heat, toppings don't behave, and you're one bad flip away from scraping dinner off the grates like it's a science experiment gone wrong. If you try it, you better have foil or a pizza stone. Or a strong relationship with takeout as a backup plan. Fish, that shows up as well, especially salmon. It dries out, gets flaky, loses flavor in the smoke. Those swordfish and tuna, those apparently pass the test. So fish aren't banned, just selectively approved like they're going through TSA. Pork chops, they get flagged for the same reason as burgers. All that fat just disappears into the fire like it owes it money. Shish kebabs are technically fine, but here's a twist. Don't mix meat and veggies on the same stick. Because veggies cook faster, meat cooks slower, and suddenly you've built a skewer with commitment issues. And finally, melty cheeses. ChatGPT basically said, don't do it unless you enjoy watching dairy surrender itself directly into the grill grates. So yeah, according to the experts, half your cookout menu is questionable. But let's be honest, nobody at 4th of July barbecue is choosing optimal culinary execution. We're choosing smoke, flames, slightly questionable grill marks, and the confidence of a guy who says, yeah, I've got this, right before burning absolutely everything.
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0: You ever notice the stuff that's supposed to be fun now comes with a price tag that makes you question every single life decision? 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Whether it's concerts, vacations, big sporting events, it used to be a grab a ticket and go kind of situation. Now it feels like applying for financing and hoping for approval. Economists have now come up with a name for it, funflation, which honestly sounds like something that should come with confetti, but instead it comes with a receipt that makes you sweat. The latest example is this year's World Cup. A couple from Virginia followed the tournament through Boston, New Jersey, and Miami and walked away nearly $10,000 lighter. $10,000. We're talking about roughly $800 per ticket, which somehow feels like a good deal in 2026 sports math. Then you add parking at $175, like it's a luxury suite for your Honda, plus flights, hotels, rental cars, food, basically every possible way your wallet can be emotionally attacked. And here's the kicker. They said the same kind of trip back in 2014 cost them less than half of that. So somewhere along the way, the experience didn't just get bigger. It got upgraded into a premium subscription service. And it's not just soccer. It's Taylor Swift tickets. It's playoff games. It's bucket list trips that now feel like they come with a second mortgage and a packing list of regrets. That's the new reality. If it's fun, it's expensive. If it's unforgettable, it's probably unbudgeted. So yeah, welcome to the age of funflation, where the memories are great, but the credit card statement is doing all the suffering. At this point, I'm starting to think the most affordable entertainment left is just telling people, yeah, I went to the game, and hoping nobody asked for that receipt.
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0: Ever notice what happens the second someone says, hey, can I get a picture with you? It's like your body suddenly forgets how to function normally. Tony back at you on 94.9 WDKB. Shoulders go back. Smile locks in. And yeah, the stomach mysteriously disappears like it got called into a very important business meeting. We all do it. Or at least most of us have at some point. The classic suck it in for the photo move. Well, experts actually have a name for that habit. They're calling it ab gripping. Some even call it hourglass syndrome, which sounds less like something you do on a daily basis and something you hear in a medical drama right before a commercial break. But apparently, it's not just a harmless vanity trick. Holding your stomach in like that can set off a chain reaction through the body. We're talking tension in the back, hips, jaw, even ribs. And in some cases, issues with the pelvic floor and chest discomfort. Basically, your one-second effort to look good in a picture might be turning your body into a group project where nobody agreed on the plan. Physical therapists say the answer isn't more crunches or some secret ab workout. It's actually the opposite. Learning to relax those muscles, fix your posture, and stop treating every photo like it's a magazine cover audition. Which is kind of the irony here. You're trying to look confident and put together, but your body's over here holding its breath like it's hiding from a surprise inspection. So yeah, next time someone asks for a picture, you can still smile. You can still stand tall. Just maybe let the stomach do what it was born to do. Because at the end of the day, nobody's looking back at the photo thinking, wow, look at that impressive abdominal control.
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Lee Strikes, 94.9 WDKB, and I'm going to head out for the night. I'll be back tomorrow for Top 10 Tuesday. I'm going to go hit the softball field. It's going to be really hot out there, especially with all my pitching equipment on, but I guess I love the game. That's why I do it. All right, with that, that is strike three. We'll talk tomorrow, and I'm out.

Breaking news. Scientists have discovered that listening to the 94.9 WDKB app increases happiness by 100%. Okay, well, just because we made that statistic up doesn't mean it's not true.

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